0: certain kind of wound. I'm hungry and I'm aching from my soul down to my shoes.
1: Come down from that auction block and stroll into the town. 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

0: Es folgt eine Übernahme der BBC News auf Englisch.
1: BBC News with Chris Barrow. The fighting between US and Iranian forces has flared up again, with Iran saying it has attacked a number of ships attempting to pass through the Strait of Hormuz. Iranian state media quoted the Revolutionary Guards as saying US vessels were among those targeted. There's been no independent verification. Earlier, the US Central Command said it had destroyed 5 Iranian oil tankers after the Iranians targeted an American warship. Gigi Ahn reports.
2: CENTCOM says the Iranian Revolutionary Guards targeted

0: Australia, there would be an economic cost to the trade war with the US, but doing nothing would be even more expensive.
1: The US Secretary of State, Marco Rubio, has said that Washington would enter a new phase of cooperation with Colombia that would be even stronger than before. Speaking to reporters after meeting President Abelardo de la Estrella, Mr. Rubio said the two countries now had an opportunity to restore their natural relations. When Abelardo de Estrella took office in August, he promised a realignment of Colombia's foreign policy. The Gambian president has pledged to boost power supplies by October following violent protests over the country's electricity crisis. Gambia's been facing power outages for several months. Thomas Nardi reports.
2: In a televised address to the nation, President Adama Barrow appealed for calm and urged the youth not to destroy the country's electricity infrastructure. On Monday night, police used tear gas to disperse angry protesters who had gathered in parts of the country, including near the president's office, and were calling for him to step down. President Adama Barrow is seeking a controversial third term in office in December, and the country's energy crisis will be a key factor in the forthcoming election.
1: BBC News. President Trump has hailed what he called a really big victory by Germany's far-right AfD, attributing the party's success on Monday to what he described as Germany's horrible immigration rules. Posting on social media, Mr. Trump suggested voters had got tired of immigration rules, which he said had hurt Germany. The US president's celebratory post did not name the AfD specifically. Britain, France, Canada and nine other European countries have imposed sanctions on Israeli settlements in the occupied West Bank, banning goods produced there. Leaders called it a turning point to protect the two-state solution. The UK Foreign Secretary, Ed Miliband, called what he called the settler terrorists of ethnic cleansing and said Israeli ministers were turning a blind eye or encouraging it. International law prohibits the settlements. Five Indonesian journalists who travelled by boat to cover the eruption of Mount Anak Krakatau are missing. Search crews are also looking for three others on board. The eruption, which began late on Friday, grounded flights and covered cities, including Jakarta, in thick ash. Rescue efforts are continuing. A professional golf league, heavily backed by Saudi Arabia, has filed for bankruptcy protection in the United States. Live Golf says this was to preserve its business after the Saudis withdrew their multi-billion dollar support in April. The series triggered controversy across professional golf when it launched in 2021. Laura Scott reports.
3: Live bosses are adamant that having found new investors, there is a future for the format, which would remain focused on entertainment and team golf, but would be more financially disciplined. However, the big question is which players will stick around, particularly when the bankruptcy petition highlights they're owed $45 million collectively. It's understood players won't be obliged to sign on to what's being called Live 2.0, even if they were on multi-year contracts.
1: And that's the latest BBC News.
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Hey there. Do you mind if I sit here? I hope I didn't scare you when I just appeared out of thin air. It's been a while since we've had a chat. It's my bad, man. I'm sorry about that.

0: Es folgt eine Übernahme der BBC News auf Englisch.
1: News with Govinda Gill. The fighting between US and Iranian forces has flared up again, with Iran saying it has attacked a number of ships that were attempting to pass through the Strait of Hormuz. Iranian state media quoted the Revolutionary Guard as saying US vessels were among those targeted, along with 8 oil tankers. Here's Gigi Ann.
2: There's been no independent confirmation of the attacks, nor any reports of casualties. Tehran has also claimed it struck a US military base in eastern Jordan. The Jordanian military says its air defences intercepted several Iranian missiles. All this follows an earlier announcement from US Central Command that it had destroyed 5 Iranian oil tankers after the Iranians targeted an American warship. International shipping through the Strait of Hormuz remains severely affected. This has driven crude oil prices to its highest level since July.
1: The British Foreign Secretary Ed Miliband has described Israel's virulent response to his announcement on sanctions on Israeli settlements in the occupied West Bank as deeply regrettable. Mr. Miliband said Britain had to do what it believed was the right thing. Yolande Nell reports from Jerusalem.
3: Israel has told the British consulate, which represents the UK in Jerusalem, the occupied West Bank and Gaza, it has 30 days to close. British representatives at the International Coordination Centre for Gaza in southern Israel and trainers working with Palestinian police in Ramallah have been given a week to leave. The steps mark an extreme diplomatic escalation by Israel. But in an interview with Jewish News, Mr. Miliband said Britain had to do what it believed was the right thing based on our values. Similar comments were made by Andy Burnham, who added, "For too long, we have been hesitant to act, fearful of being accused of being anti-Israel."
1: The United States is expanding its trade restrictions on Canadian goods to include outright import bans on alcoholic beverages, dairy products and motorcycles as the economic conflict between the two countries deepens. President Trump accused Canada of discriminating against the US after Canada implemented retaliatory dollar-for-dollar 50% tariffs on Tuesday. The US Secretary of State Marco Rubio said that Washington would enter a new phase of cooperation with Colombia that would be even stronger than before. Speaking to reporters after meeting President Abelardo de la Espriella, Mr. Rubio said the two countries now had an opportunity to restore their natural relations. The Colombian leader also welcomed a return to good relations with the US.
4: It must be said, we are resuming a relationship that's been historic and very close, one that was interrupted for 4 years, but has always been there in the deepest roots of the Colombian spirit. Because the United States is our ally, we have been its ally. And when the United States and Colombia have worked together, the only things our peoples have experienced are progress, security and development.
1: BBC News. President Trump has hailed what he called a really big victory by Germany's far-right AfD, attributing the party's electoral success on Monday to what he described as Germany's horrible immigration rules. Posting on social media, Mr. Trump expressed the opinion that voters had got tired of immigration rules, which he said had hurt Germany. The US president's celebratory post did not name the AfD specifically. 5 Indonesian journalists who travelled by boat to cover the eruption of Mount Anak Krakatau are missing. Search crews are also looking for 3 others on board. The eruption, which began late on Friday, grounded flights and covered cities, including Jakarta, in thick ash. Rescue efforts are continuing, but high waves and poor visibility are causing delays. The Gambian president has pledged to boost power supplies by October following violent protests over the country's electricity crisis. Gambia has been facing power outages for several months. Thomas Nardi reports.
5: In a televised address to the nation, President Adama Barrow appealed for calm and urged the youth not to destroy the country's electricity infrastructure. On Monday night, police used tear gas to disperse angry protesters who had gathered in parts of the country, including near the president's office, and were calling for him to step down. President Adama Barrow is seeking a controversial third term in office in December, and the country's energy crisis will be a key factor in the forthcoming election.
1: The White House has removed a controversial video game that promoted President Trump's MAGA policies from its website following a complaint by the game company Tetris. The company, which is famous for its block-stacking gameplay, quickly distanced itself from the very similar Build the Wall after its release last week. In a post on social media, it said it treated copyright violations very seriously. BBC News.
6: Hallo.
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And I told him.

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9: I never thought the streets that I love would turn to hate me. 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Same streets I played on, they had me lay on. 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

under the sun. 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

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They gimmicky, they relevant for now, and all of

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Why you try rev? 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About revving my face on a Sunday till I hit man with an awkward leg, awkward elbow, top of the head, like boom, bow, put him to bed. Why you try rev?

0: Es folgt eine Übernahme der BBC News auf Englisch.
1: With Govindagil, the British Foreign Secretary Ed Miliband has said that the international community has become frustrated with some of the actions of the Israeli government a day after he announced sanctions on Israeli settlements in the occupied West Bank. Mr. Miliband had also accused Israeli settlers of ethnic cleansing against Palestinian people. Mr. Miliband said he'd anticipated the Israeli backlash, but it was time to act.
2: The Prime Minister of the Palestinian Authority, the ambassador here, they are very, very clear. We want you to act. Yes, some of what Israel is doing, like trying to close down our consulate, will be damaging for the Palestinian people, but it is right to act because the bigger danger here is the wider suffering and oppression of the Palestinian people, which is continuing unabated, and we have a responsibility to seek to make a difference.
1: There's been a new escalation in the conflict between Iran and the US. Iran's Revolutionary Guard say they've attacked 10 vessels trying to pass through the Strait of Hormuz. The US had earlier said it had destroyed 5 Iranian oil tankers. The tit-for-tat strikes have led to a rise of the price of oil. Jonathan Josephs reports.
3: Photographs published by the North Korean show its leader Kim Jong-un inspecting steel tubes in a new building. The IAEA report says the facility...
4: The return of $100 a barrel oil is a reminder of the negative impact this war is having on the global economy. Prices have risen steadily in recent weeks and have now pushed past this psychologically important barrier. It's a result of the US and Iran attacking each other, a new damage to Saudi energy infrastructure that are likely to further reduce shipments through the Strait of Hormuz. Less supply increases inflationary pressures around the world, bringing the prospect of higher interest rates and lower economic growth.
1: Apologies for the earlier technical error. The head of the UN's nuclear watchdog has said the expansion and continued production of weapons-grade nuclear weapons in North Korea is a cause for serious concern. Rafael Grossi's statement came after the IAEA revealed that Pyongyang had built a new two-story uranium enrichment facility. Jake Kwon reports from Seoul.
3: Photographs published by the North Korean show its leader Kim Jong-un inspecting steel tubes in a new building. The IAEA report says the facility can contain up to 28 of the machines that can produce weapons-grade uranium. Experts say such setup can add 4 to 8 bombs each year to the country's estimated 60 warheads. Last month, President Trump called the country unthreatening and said he would meet its leader again. It's the strongest signal yet that Mr. Trump may be ready to accept a nuclear North Korea.
1: Jake Kwon with that report. This is the world news from the BBC. The Ukrainian drone commander says Russian military vessels have been hit in the Black Sea port of Novorossiysk. Robert Brovdy gave no precise number but said the ships targeted included a missile carrier. Russian officials said 4 people were killed and about 30 injured in Novorossiysk overnight. A South Korean business tycoon has been ordered to pay more than $1.5 billion in the largest divorce settlement ever awarded in the country. Kwon Hyuk Bin must surrender to his ex-wife a 35% stake in Smilegate, South Korea's most successful gaming company that he founded. The funeral ceremonies have begun in Oslo for Norway's King Harald V. Thousands of Norwegians have gathered to honour the popular and modernising monarch who reigned for 35 years until his death last month at the age of 89. A procession on foot is starting from the Royal Palace to the city's cathedral, which hosts a service in an hour's time. The creators of South Park, the animated TV comedy, have announced that its new series will be named South America in a jibe at President Trump's proclivity for renaming landmarks. The show, nearly 30 years old, has regularly satirised Mr. Trump, prompting him to call it fourth-rate. Charles Haviland reports.
5: The name change for the upcoming series is official. The show's social media account shows the sign for the fictional Colorado town with the word park replaced by America. South Park's creators, Matt Stone and Trey Parker, said they'd been inspired by the bravery and patriotism of Apple and Google. Both have altered their maps, bowing to President Trump's renaming of the Gulf of Mexico and Lake Ontario. The White House called South Park uninspired and desperate after an episode last year depicted Mr. Trump naked in bed with Satan.
1: That's the latest BBC News.
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0: no fear of time.
1: Go ahead. 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
2: This was no plaything. The motive is that the seed of a man chosen by God must not be wasted.
3: Run away. That's the plan, live above the grave, none is safe. I see the pain on a mother's face, a ton of grace. It's what she showed as they took away her firstborn. She didn't

0: Not a threat. Check.
1: Everybody had to think about what was possible for a black artist, you know, within the international, the mainstream scene. And I mean, and that opening was there because of hip-hop. Doors cracked open a little bit. The people downtown were looking for some new energy, and they were already feeling it from just the presence of kids from Brooklyn. Being downtown, you know, being in the East Village, they had the same kind of impact that the jazz cats had. And they were coming with like a new culture, a culture that was new, that was dynamic, that was sophisticated. The albums were theory books, they're guidebooks too, you know what I mean? When they were 14, 15, they grabbed onto this thing. So they learned all that material. I wanna thank you for helping me reach the understanding. Yeah. You know, I mean, one of the things we know about MCs is, man, they just have phenomenal memory.

0: Es folgt eine Übernahme der BBC News auf Englisch.
1: BBC News with Govinda Gill. Researchers at the artificial intelligence giant Anthropic say they're worried the technology could threaten humanity. Writing in support of a former colleague, Anthropic's alignment science lead, Evan Hubinger, said he personally believed there was a greater than 10% chance AI could kill us all in the next decade. Chris Vallance has the details.
2: Anthropic's Evan Hubinger said in a post on X that the risk from current AI models was low, but he was worried that the technology might soon become able to improve itself to the point where it poses an existential risk to humanity. "We really do earnestly believe AI poses a species-ending risk to humans," he wrote. Mr. Hubinger added that Anthropic was trying its best, but to paraphrase, it hadn't figured out how to keep future superintelligent AIs acting in line with human values, called alignment in AI jargon and his own area of expertise.
1: The owner of China's largest messaging service, WeChat, has thanked a US cybersecurity firm for uncovering a software vulnerability that could have put more than a billion users at risk. Khalif says it developed an AI-powered cyber attack worm that could spread between phones in seconds through WeChat calls. Researchers say it took them just days to identify the app's vulnerability. The Israeli authorities are taking further action against British and European-linked organisations and individuals in response to the sanctions imposed on goods from settlements in the occupied West Bank. Israel has also given Britain 30 days to close down its consulate in East Jerusalem. Yolande Nell has more from Jerusalem.
3: The Minister of Diaspora Affairs, Amichai Shikli, has told Israeli Border Control that he recommends that individuals from 11 organisations should also be denied entry. The minister accuses these of promoting boycotts, sanctions and economic and political measures against the State of Israel. Names on the list include prominent NGOs providing humanitarian support for Palestinians, Oxfam, Save the Children, the Norwegian Refugee Council, Islamic Relief Worldwide and Medical Aid for Palestinians.
1: A British maritime safety organisation has reported that several merchant ships have been hit in the latest escalation in the conflict between Iran and the US. The UK MTO said one was listing an at anchor. The tit-for-tat strikes have led to a rise in the price of oil. Jonathan Josephs reports.
4: The return of $100 a barrel oil is a reminder of the negative impact this war is having on the global economy. Prices have risen steadily in recent weeks and have now pushed past this psychologically important barrier. It's a result of the US and Iran attacking each other, a new damage to Saudi energy infrastructure that are likely to further reduce shipments through the Strait of Hormuz. Less supply increases inflationary pressures around the world, bringing the prospect of higher interest rates and lower economic growth.
1: BBC News. The head of the UN's nuclear watchdog has said the expansion of nuclear facilities and the continued production of weapons-grade uranium in North Korea is a cause for serious concern. Rafael Grossi's statement came after the IAEA revealed that Pyongyang had built a new two-story uranium enrichment facility at the country's main nuclear complex. A new expanded enrichment site near the capital has also begun operating. Japan's main opposition alliance says it's splitting following its dramatic defeat in elections earlier this year. The centrist reform alliance was formed before the February poll to counter the Prime Minister Sanae Takaichi's Liberal Democratic Party, but it failed to gain traction. The discovery of five baby orangutans in the eastern Indian state of Odisha has sparked an investigation into whether they were illegally trafficked into the country. The critically endangered apes are found in the wild only in Indonesia and Malaysia. Here's our Global Affairs reporter, Joanna Keane.
5: Pictures and videos of the three male and two female orangutans, all under the age of one, show them sitting on the forest floor where they were given bananas to eat. They were spotted by local people not far from a road, thousands of kilometres from the tropical rainforest where they belong. There's no chance they made the journey on their own, so it's likely they were trafficked into India by an international smuggling network and abandoned when something went wrong. Such cases are not new to the country, with orangutans being rescued in three other states over the past few years.
1: Norway has fallen silent for a minute to honour King Harald V, who is being laid to rest following his death at the age of 89. His coffin was brought on an artillery carriage from the Royal Palace through central Oslo to the cathedral. Top Norwegian politicians are among those paying tribute at his funeral service. That's the latest world news from the BBC.
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5: Start from the top. Born, but naked out my mother's womb. A man cooped up in a rubber room. Time changes, time flies. Caterpillars turn into butterflies. A kitten grows up to be a tiger. I grows up to be a writer. Children go through puberty, and then they reach maturity. Metamorphosisms. The force of nature has gotten in them. In my book, that comes first. Controls the soul and the universe. It's the nature.
6: Black man, black heart, black soul. 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
1: Within the structure of the music, there should be a message, and the message should be true.

everyone, it's time for Punk in a Box. Going by Vass's Punk, Punks with an X, not with a K. Okay, that's the show today. Yeah, what is punk, really? You know, what is it, punk? You know, because there's so many different. There's hardcore punk, noisy punk, emo punk, pop punk, you know, so. And then all the other genres that want to jump in with punk and say we have punk attitudes, you know, so we should be punk, you know. So what really is punk these days? Is punk really a genre that you can actually call punk anymore? I don't know, you know. I suppose yes and no. I think it comes down to depending on what records you play, you know, and are they punk or not punk? Do they sound punk? Or, you know, punk's got a wide range of music now, so it has, you know, and they do ballads and love songs and things like that. So, yeah, yeah, so it's a hard question. What actually is punk these days? You know, and what makes a punk band? And do you really go down that road? And just because somebody says they've got the attitude of punk, then they're a punk band, even though the music is, say, like Wet Leg, sounds not punk at all. You know, so yeah, it's a hard one. Yeah, difficult one. I don't really think I can answer it because I'm, yeah. I like punk music, but as a genre that I've liked, and I like a lot of the music, but I won't ever say that, although everybody says to me, oh, you're punk because you play a punk radio show and you've got lots of records and things like that, but I've never ever seen myself as a true die-cast to the heart punk, you know, because I like so much other music, and I have more favorite music other than punk. You know, punk is not my favorite music. So yeah, it's a hard one. What is punk? Who is punk? You know, just dressing up in what they class fingers. I've got my fingers in the air today. Like a punk from the 70s. Are you really a punk? Yeah, I don't know. Anyway, today's music, final wise, is brought to you from the letters of G and D and H, I think that's the three I've got with me. I'm actually starting back to front, so I'm starting with a G, and then we're going to the D's. Yeah, so just being awkward, you know. I like change and things anyway. Okay, let's start with the first record.

Yeah, I hate basketball as well. Boring. So much like tennis. Backwards and forwards, backwards and forwards, backwards and forwards. Yeah, two boring games. And ice hockey. I don't like ice hockey either. So, I don't, boring game as well. I made a mistake. Actually, the final I've got with me today is G, H, and I. Okay, so, yeah, G, H, and I. Yeah. Sometimes my head's on a different planet from everywhere else. So apart from that, and then obviously the CDs that I bring as well, they're just a mixture to go in between the final, to give me a chance to set up for the next set of music that I'm playing for you. Paramore. Play Paramore. Yeah, I've been watching that U2 channel again, Media something, whatever it is. He talks about the downfalls of bands and things like that, so I've been watching some. He covers lots and lots of bands. Like, he did Pod, he did Animal Art Farm, he did what's the band? I forgot the name of it. Did I bring that record with me? They did Brendan Urie's in the band, and a few other ones. It's really, really interesting how, one minute the band's maybe starting out and then they get their big chance, and as soon as they get the big chance they become big headed and think that they're pop stars, and then they want to go and write the classic album because they think they're really better than what they actually are, and then the second album bombs or tanks, and they get a little bit of a shit, and then they start fighting with each other and people leave and things like that, and then now they become part of the nostalgia tour. A lot of the bands are nostalgia tour now. That's what they're on, getting all the fans that used to follow them 10 15 20 30 years ago. Punk, same with indie alternative, I suppose. Indie alternative covers a wide range, because indie alternative also covered post-punk, punk like covered a lot of post-punk as well, because the post-punk bands came from punk, but they changed their music and they moved on from that style of music. It's an interesting one. What do you call punk? And like today, what do you call punk? That's what I mean. Do you call somebody walking down the street with green, yellow, blue in their hair? And you go, way back in the 60s, they were all walking about with coloured hair. If you go in the 80s, like a lot of the indie alternative people all had coloured hair. The New Romantics all had coloured hair. You go into the 90s as well, even from the grunge and things like that. And leather jackets and ripped jeans and studded jackets. When you look at people nowadays, you can't really... Are they a punk or not punk? Do they like punk or are they just being not obvious, but the other word that's like obvious, just fitting in. But I don't know. I just like playing the music, so doing a little bit of talking. On that talking, like the last show that I did, nobody listened to it. So I went from 7 down to 0. Come on, you have to get into listening to my show. I know I talk too much sometimes, but you still get between 15 and 18 records, and I think maybe it's time to play another record.

I don't think I've ever played that record by them, but there you go. I haven't done a covers series for a long time either. If you want to know who that band is, you have to do what always happens is at the end of the show, I will put it on cba.media.de, and you can go to the podcast and see the list of bands, and then go and see the check out the bands and find out what record I played. Simple as that. Yeah, yeah, you may say it's a little bit of work, but yeah, if I've got to work, you got to work. Yeah, that's I had to go and find out myself in the old days when we didn't have that opportunity to go online and find out who the bands were. Now it's all easy for you, but yeah, I'm not going to do all the work for you. And yeah, they were another band that music, what's it called, Music Media something. Yeah, it's quite an interesting YouTube video. Yeah, and how, you know, like the word I was looking for, ironic, but that's not really being ironic. And it's bands who like who say their heroes were the Ramones, and they decide to call themselves like what, Joey Ramone, Dee Dee Ramone, do, and then they call themselves by their name plus what the band name is or whatever. You know, I don't think that's being ironic. I think that's just being copyist. You know, you can't come up with something sensible yourself, so you copy other bands, and that's what they did. And there's another band did that as well, so it is. I'll be back in 2 weeks time as normal for another show. So yeah, that's it, 2 weeks time for a normal show, and the show will be on cba.media.de about a couple of minutes after I finished today. So hey, what happened to the weather? Yesterday was high 34, sweating my off, and then today it's, well, it's not cold, it's still warm. I've actually even got the aircon in here because it's quite warm in the studio today. But yeah, it's raining, so weird weather. Yeah, and who's looking forward to is it going to be good or is it going to be disastrous on Monday when the Noi Tor is finally closed and the Milner Hügel is only going to be for buses, going to be no cars and everything like that. So the drive-through of Salzburg when you want to get from A to B is not going to happen for a long time. Yeah, so it's going to be is it going to be a disaster? Is it going to be worthwhile? Will it help Salzburg? Will it not help Salzburg? Will it help the shops? Because the shops are basically still in COVID period, shutdown period, because not making any money at all. You know, surviving. Everybody's still just surviving. So that's punk rock. Surviving. You got to survive. Yeah, punk rock makes you survive. So remember all that. And anyway, I'm going to play another record.

Yeah, I wasn't going to do two covers today, but I decided to because I could do what I want when I'm here. And yeah, I decided to play two covers. So there you go. I got that out of the way. So basically, what we come down to, I don't know. I watched a couple of, I didn't watch it all because it was going on and on and on. It was a full TV interview showing from Malcolm McLaren and Johnny Rotten talking about punk and stuff like that. And I was just, yeah. Same old, same old, same. Yeah, really, what did I come up with? Punk is really nothing. You know, I don't even really consider punk actually existing today, really. There's a few bands around, but there's nothing is in your face as when punk first came out. When punk first came out, it was right in your face. In the 80s, it was right in your face. When pop punk came out, it was right in your face. Now nothing. Now it's basically slapping the same old horse's backside, really. That's what most of them are doing. You know, that's why I haven't bought a lot of stuff recently, because there's nothing really, really, well, apart from myself, you know, but not for the radio show, but things that I want for me. But yeah, there's nothing really out there that I'm running around going, yeah, this is the best, next best thing of punk to come along. But it's not. And the same with the indie scene and the rock scene and things like that. Which is interesting. I'm going to play a melodic rock or a melodic hardcore record next. I'll probably end up selling this record because I don't even know why I bought it. Probably it was at a gig or something. Probably at a punk gig and they had a melodic hardcore band playing with them. But yeah. Anyway, so I'll be back in 2 weeks' time. And the show will be on cba.media.de if you want to go and find out who all the bands are. And yeah, I'm going to call this the Irony Day. Everything is ironic. Okay, enjoy the rest of the show.

don't chase the dream, you embody the dreamer. 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And everything shifts, not because the world changed, but because your point of view did. You are no longer climbing the mountain, you are realizing you are the mountain. Instead of asking, what should I do to become who I want to be? You ask, what would that version of me choose right now? And then you choose it. Even if it scares you. Because growth is not about becoming someone else. It's about becoming more deeply yourself.

I pick myself up and get back in the race. That's life. And you also can't deny it. You thought of quitting, babies, but your hearts just ain't gonna buy it. But if there's nothing shaking, come this here July.

0: Es folgt eine Übernahme der BBC News auf Englisch.
1: BBC News with Moira Alderson. Donald Trump says he believes his war against Iran will end immediately after the US midterm elections. Speaking on his way to the first ever Republican Party midterm convention, Mr. Trump told reporters Tehran wouldn't be able to continue with its war efforts much longer. The event, which is part rally, part fundraiser, is aiming to boost enthusiasm among its voters ahead of November's crucial midterm elections. Daniel Bush is in Dallas as the event kicks off.
2: This is really a convention for diehard Trump supporters who are here both to rally around the president and also to hear what he has to say for why it is that Republicans should go to the polls. It's been interesting. I've been down on the floor talking with, they're not delegates like in regular conventions, but these attendees, and they're all saying we are excited to hear from the president, but we do want him to lay out a vision for how to lower gas prices, how to address affordability issues, and also how he expects to wind down the war in Iran.
1: The German Chancellor Friedrich Merz has hit out at the far-right Alternative for Germany party, calling it a destructive force whose anti-immigration policies amount to ethnic cleansing. He was holding his first face-to-face debate in Parliament with the AfD leader since her party won a sweeping victory in Saxony-Anhalt. When asked whether banning the AfD would be successful, Chancellor Merz gave this answer.
3: I do not believe that banning this party would solve the problem that its voters in Germany perceive. And that's why the priority in dealing with the AfD must lie precisely in the political confrontation with this party and in the attempt to win back voters for the political centre, including for the CDU.
1: It's not yet clear if the far-right AfD party will be able to form a government in Saxony-Anhalt. It's emerged that Spanish intelligence warned Morocco and the government in Madrid about the potential for a mass coordinated crossing of migrants into Spain's North African territory of Ceuta in July. A day before 70,000 people flooded across the Moroccan border, Spain's spy agency sent a classified note about social media groups discussing plans to scale the border fence or swim around it. The classified documents appeared split on Morocco's role in the crisis. In an hour-long TV interview, Prime Minister Pedro Sánchez outlined the lessons learned from July's mass migration.
4: We cannot have centres that only accommodate 1,000 people because in order to proceed with returns or grant asylum to those who have the right to it, the first thing we need is to register them. We need what is technically called triage, and for that we need to gather those migrants who entered. This is the responsibility of the autonomous city of Ceuta, and consequently we must collaborate to make it possible.
1: BBC News. Norway's Prime Minister says President Zelensky's plane narrowly missed a drone when he was travelling to Oslo to attend the funeral of King Harald. Jonas Gahr Støre said the Ukrainian leader's flight was almost hit as it was taking off from an airport in Moldova. The popular Nigerian social media influencer Ibrahim Khalil Dan Shagamu, known for his outspoken political views, has been found dead at his home in the northern city of Kano. There's been a massive outpouring of grief and disbelief across social media, where the 57-year-old would post videos critical of the government. Apple has launched its first foldable version of the iPhone, the Duo. Competitors including Samsung and Huawei have long offered foldable phones, although they currently make up a tiny fraction of the smartphone market. Our North America technology correspondent Lily Jamali, who's at the Apple headquarters in California, explained the significance of the new product for the company.
5: It's really important to Apple as a company. You know, this is a company that is known for groundbreaking products, for innovation, and frankly, they haven't had a breakthrough product in a number of years. There is a lot riding on the success of this new form factor, a new way of using it that's very much leaning into the design of the iPad. It's also really important to the new CEO, John Ternus. He was the hardware chief here at Apple for a number of years. When you think of Apple, you think of hardware. It's been their bread and butter really since the company's inception. So there is so much riding on the success of this product.
1: The AI firm Anthropic says it's identified a fourth cybersecurity incident involving its Claude model. In July, Anthropic revealed that Claude had hacked into the systems of three companies during testing. In a blog post on Wednesday, Anthropic said another incident had taken place in January, but gave no further details. That's the latest. BBC News.
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